0: 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This is your Drive at 5 mix.
1: What is up, my beautiful people? It's Q97.1. Happy Thursday. Yeah. We are just that much closer to the weekend. I am so ready for the weekend. Who is with me? Don't go anywhere, bestie.

0: 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Hey, in just a few minutes, I'm going to fill you in on what we are celebrating today. It is something very special, especially for us radio peeps. I just gave you a hint, but you know what? That's all I'm going to say. We are actually celebrating two things, so I'm about to tell you in just a few minutes what they are, all right? Do not go anywhere, mi gente. And of course, DJ Herb is sticking around, so some more fire music is ahead.
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2: 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What up, Central Cali? DJ Herb. For the next hour, I will be live up in the mix for your 7 o'clock mixtape. I got that new Karol G and Drake coming up. Also got the new Lotto and Doja Cat coming up for you in the mix. And we're going to be talking about the R&B tour, Usher and Chris Brown. We got your tickets for that. Taco Trail.

Drake. It's called IE. Now check it out. The R&B tour with Chris Brown and Usher. It goes down Friday, August 28th at Levi's Stadium. Well, all this week, you have a chance to win tickets right here on Q97.1. And here's what you need to do. You need to tune into the Greg and Dre Morning Show. They're going to have your hookup 6 to 10 on Q97.1. Tune in for your chance to win. Your 7 o'clock mixtape with me, DJ Irv, continues right here on Q97.1. Let's go.

0: find us on the streets whenever we announce that we're going to be on the streets. And of course, this Saturday from 11 to 2, join Greg from the Greg and Dre Morning Show. He's going to be out at Selma Kia. So make sure you guys come out and say what's up to Greg. The second half of your 7 o'clock mixtape is on deck. DJ Herb, I'll be back right after this.
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0: 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I was about to, but you convinced us. Should I decorate her walls or log off to Pinterest? Never too late to meditate on emotional attachments. 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

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They got your hookup to check out the R&B tour with Usher and Chris Brown. It goes down Friday, August 28th, Levi's Stadium. 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

Arab. 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Greg from the Greg and Dre Morning Show. He's going to be out at Selma Kia this Saturday from 11 to 2 p.m. Make sure you guys go out there and meet Greg. Here's Kendrick Lamar.

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1: Hi. See that magic? Yeah,
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3: How does Lyme disease make you feel?
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4: Rylan is really this magical kid. 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It was right after the pandemic, and I call it falling off a cliff. My son was not who he was 3 days ago. So a lot of OCD, you know, rocking back and forth. From the day our world changed, it took almost 4 years to find out that Rylan actually had Lyme disease. Rylan's resilience is what keeps me strong. He didn't deserve it. No child deserves it. You just have to pursue and pursue and keep pushing and pushing and find the right specialists and never, ever, ever give up on your child.

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97.1, it is your night show. The R&B tour with Usher and Chris Brown Friday, August 28th, Levi's Stadium. 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Make sure you guys tune into them for your chance to win. Here's your Boozy

0: 297.1. What up, DJ Herb? I'm checking out of here. Thank you guys for tuning in. I'll see you guys next time. I'm out. Peace.
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Fuck to make them richer. 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

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Fresno. 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

and Dre, morning show, Q97.1. Good morning, everyone. Welcome to a Friday. I don't usually say the days of the week other than a Tuesday, which is my favorite. And, of course, most everybody else's day is Friday. So those usually spark some good thoughts, and somebody said, and I hope this weekend is going to bring nothing but happiness to you. However, I will kick the show off with a Greg and Dre thought of the day. And this is a word I want everybody not to have to deal with. Every single one of you not have to deal with it. And you might think, oh, Greg's going to say dishonest. Greg is going to say not loyal. Greg is going to say cheating. No. I think there's a word far worse than all of those things. And that word is lonely. I think if we look at our lives, one thing we would hope not to achieve in it is loneliness. Because that is really a sad state of affairs if you get there. And some of you, I hope you aren't lonely right now. I really hope you aren't. But the thing about loneliness is you can be proactive to avoid it. And I think the best way to be proactive is have healthy relationships. Not just one, but I think it starts with you're at home. Your significant other. That's where it begins. Having a very healthy relationship with them throughout your life will avoid loneliness. Now, heaven forbid, something happens so that your significant other isn't here.

or maybe even tragedy, we should have some healthy relationships with family. We should have a brother, a sister we've remained a healthy relationship with, a mom and dad we've remained a healthy relationship with, and those relationships need to be worked on, but there's a bond that goes all the way back to birth that should help us stay united in those ways. And then, of course, we fall back on friends. But to have friends, you've got to be a good friend. That's the reality. Good friends have friends because they are good. Now, if you are a bad friend, those friendships are fleeting. They can come and go. And when they go and all those other things go, you can resort to what I said at the beginning. One of the worst words I like to use is lonely. But let's be proactive. If we need to work on a relationship with our significant other, let's work on it today. If we need to work on pairing up, patching up some relationships with our family, let's work on that today. And friendships, let's be a good friend. Because other people like to have friends that are good. Just my thought, kicking off your weekend. All right, time for everything you need to know. We will start with the Tupac Shakur trial. Yeah, what the jurors heard was a 2008 police interview with the defendant, Dwayne Keefe D. Davis, in which Davis identified his nephew, Orlando Anderson, as the man who fired the shots that killed Tupac in Vegas back in 1996. In the recording, a detective asked Davis whether Anderson would have had to lean over another person to fire. Davis responded, yeah, he did, yeah. Davis also said he was inside the white Cadillac with Anderson and two other men when Tupac was shot. The recording is potentially some of the prosecutor's most important evidence. Of course, Davis not being charged as a shooter, but a ringleader provided the gun. The defense continues to do the same thing. The unusual approach of basically telling the jurors not to believe what their defendant, Keefe D, has said, which is a unique defense. I got to say, if I was a juror on this particular jury, and your best defense is don't believe everything my client just said, hard to find you not guilty. Hard to find you not guilty. They haven't put forward any defense. They haven't put forward, well, this timeline proves he was in this other city at the time the shooting happened. Or there was someone that looked just like him that was in the city at that particular time. The defense has none of that. Nothing. They're just saying, don't believe this. And by the way, if you watched 50 Cent's documentary on Diddy, they went into the Tupac murder in depth during that documentary. And I saw and heard what Keefe D had to say, and my goodness, extremely damning. For anyone who's watched that, I think you'd come away with the same thing I did. You do not feel like you were listening to someone who was lying, not at all. And it, you know, and then this is a police interview. I think he was trying to get a lighter sentence on something else with a plea deal, and he decided to work with authorities in L.A. to give up this information. Of course, the shooting took place in Vegas, but you know, over time, this information was shared between law enforcement. And it just doesn't look good for Keefe D here. I mean, he basically just incriminated himself in his own words, and he did not sound like he was making anything up. For those of you that have watched this documentary, if you haven't, watch it. Watch the Diddy documentary made by 50 Cent. It goes into this whole thing in depth. And you would have already known this if you had watched the documentary. I was fascinated by this. The most fascinating part of the whole Diddy documentary to me was the Tupac murder. But not looking good for Keefe D. There doesn't seem to be any other defense that's going to get him out of this. So we'll see how it goes. All right, Christopher Nolan's The Odyssey is now the highest grossing R-rated movie of all time, passing Deadpool and Wolverine. The Matt Damon starring epic has made $1.32 billion worldwide, topping Deadpool and Wolverine's $1.33 billion. Nolan's highest-grossing movie ever made. The biggest worldwide hit of the careers for Matt Damon and Hathaway, Robert Pattinson, who also stars in it. Yeah. Released July 17th, The Odyssey has made more than $516 million in the U.S. Also has become the highest-grossing IMAX release ever. Wow. Now, I will say anticipation was huge because my wife started telling me about this movie like 6 months prior. And I think we were watching a preview for something else, or a movie, and this preview came on, and she was like, oh my God, I can't wait. Then promptly the first weekend out, I saw it once. My wife went and saw it twice, because she went with me, then she went with my daughters as well. And yeah, so that's how much she enjoyed it. The interesting thing about this was, and it was reported, there was no CGI. None. Everything, every
scene in that movie was actually filmed with actors and props and just like the old school, which actually I think made it extremely compelling, to be honest with you, and led to the reason why it was such a great movie. But congratulations, The Odyssey, highest grossing R-rated film of all time. All right, well, Brian Hickerson's attorney is speaking out following Hayden Panettiere's sudden death. As the investigation continues, his attorney said yesterday, Hayden's death remains under investigation and is important to allow the investigation to proceed. He also noted police have reported no signs of foul play, adding, out of respect for Hayden's loved ones and the ongoing investigation, there will be no further comment at this time. Now, according to police, at the scene, Hickerson showed officers a bag of medication Hayden had been taking. The responding officer also noted Hickerson was visibly emotional, was not visibly emotional while EMS was trying to revive her, but became emotional after she was officially pronounced dead. Hickerson himself has not released a personal statement at this time. Man, it's very strange circumstances here. Very strange. So you've got someone who ODs. You've got somebody, your ex-boyfriend, who's allegedly in a different room when this happens. Then you've got the ex-boyfriend's brother walking in and then allegedly finding her body in a chair. Very strange. Very strange. And I can see why the FBI is coming in here. Obviously, drugs were at play. The toxicology report, once that comes out, I think it'll prove that. But, strange how this all went down. This cast of characters that were there when she passes away. So, we'll see. I'm sure more to come on this. Did he have direct involvement with foul play in her death? I don't know. I guess the evidence will speak for itself. We'll just have to keep an eye on that. All right, that is everything you need to know. Yeah, yeah. Celebrate Las Vegas.

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0: 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Good morning. Time to win with our Greg and Dre question of the day. We've had a lot of fun this past couple weeks. Giving away gift cards to Deli Delicious, Deli D. Feeding your belly. And we're going to do it again this morning. Let's get you fed. All you got to do is answer two questions. Get them both right, and then the hookup is yours. I will start with question number one, just to make it easy for you. Get a little time to think before you call in. And I'm going to go to the world of preseason NFL football. And for those of you that were watching last night, the San Francisco 49ers defeated the LA Chargers 41-17. Nice scoreline right there. Now, in the second half of the game, the 49ers actually had starting at quarterback the second half of the game, a quarterback out of Fresno, California. That's right, quarterbacking the 49ers last night, second half. Quarterback is from Fresno, California. Threw for a touchdown, ran in a touchdown, but I want you to tell me who that is. So 266-9797 is the number to tell us here. Who was that quarterback in the second half for the San Francisco 49ers out of Fresno? Nail that. One more question. I give you the depth.
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11: The Fresno Grizzlies are home for their final two series, August 18th through the 23rd against the Stockton Ports. 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The final week brings Fresno State Night, DC Night with your favorite superheroes, and Fan Appreciation Day to wrap it all. It happens here.
13: Q97.1, what's going down in the streets? It's time for traffic.
14: Still seeing delays in Fresno on eastbound 168, just west on Millerton. Also, hazards on westbound on Temperance and Fowler Avenue. Also, slowdowns on George Smith Road and Ruth Hill. Drive safe. I'm Karina, and that's your traffic.
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0: won. It is time to be a winner with our question of the day today. I certainly hope you can be the one that gets hooked up with the Deli D gift card. Let's get you fed, shall we? All right, let's find out who is on the line going to get the first shot at winning this morning. What's your name?
1: This is Maisha calling from Clovis, California.
0: So happy we got you on the phone line. Are you excited about the NFL around the corner?
1: Yes, sir. Yes, I am. Bang, bang, Niner game.
0: We got a Niner fan. That's perfect for this question right here because preseason game number two went down for the 49ers last night. They did win 41-17 convincingly. Now, in the second half, playing quarterback for the San Francisco 49ers was a quarterback right here out of Fresno, California. And who is that?
1: Adrian Martinez.
0: Now, you are from Clovis. Do you know what high school he went to? Bonus question. I'll tell you, Clovis West High School. And I saw Adrian Martinez play out at Clovis West. His junior year, he was a phenom. Actually got hurt and didn't play his senior year, but he graduated from Clovis West back in 2018. And now, who knows? He was on the team last year. He got in for one play with the 49ers. Will he be making the team out of training camp? Yeah, I certainly hope so. Adrian Martinez. Let's go for question number two for the win. Which of these is not a famous person from Fresno? Is it A, Tony Award-winning actress Audra McDonald? Is it B, NBA superstar Paul George? Is it C, NFL superstar Derek Carr? Or is it D, certified playa Derek Carjack?
1: I'm gonna have to say Paul George.
0: Oh man, oh my goodness. Thank you for this phone call today. You are not a winner.
1: Thank you.
0: That might be the most epic miss we've ever had on the Greg and Dre Morning Show. That's so bad, I can't end it on that note. No, I cannot. We got to give somebody else a shot this morning. Let's see. Do we got Ricky out of Fresno? What's up, Ricky? How's it going today?
2: What's going on, Greg and Dre?
0: Come on, man. Please, don't leave me like that. Which of these is not a famous person from Fresno? Is it Tony Award-winning actress Audra McDonald? Is it NBA superstar Paul George? Is it NFL superstar Derek Carr? Or is it certified playa Derek Carjack?
2: Yeah, Derek Carjack.
0: Thank you, my man. Thank you. We need to cleanse our soul after that last caller. That is correct. Now, is Derek Carjack a friend of yours? I hope not.
2: No, not right now.
0: All right, good. We don't need any more of that in Fresno, that's for sure. Ricky, just for coming in with the steal right at the end there, I'm going to hook you up. I got a $40 gift card to Deli D, man. Let's feed your belly today, and let's send you into the weekend full. How's that sound?
2: Hey, perfect, guys.
0: Thank you, man.
2: Thank you.
0: I appreciate you. Thank you very much. All right, coming up next, we got, oh, no, they didn't on the way. Who's acting a fool? Other than that last caller we had, you'll find out. 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

0: we just pray that you wake up the West.
1: Central, Valley, East Side, West Side, Sanger, Visalia, Salinas, that's right.
0: They are not like us, but we want to be like

0: Megan Dre, Morning Show Q97.1. Hey there. Time for the No They Didn't segment. In all my years of doing this, this is one of the more bizarre stories I've ever reported on. I guess I just have to read the headline and let you guys figure it out from there. But a woman, 38 years old, pretended to be an 11-year-old to trick a couple into adopting her.
1: Wait, what?
0: Yeah.
1: Why are you doing that?
0: She's 38. Tried to pretend like she was 11 years old.
1: You're a grown woman.
0: That's crazy.
1: And you're acting like a child?
0: Yeah. And the couple was looking after her for a year. Like, let's look after her.
1: Oh, they really adopted her?
0: Well, I mean, not official, but like, hey, we got to take her in. Okay. We can't let her on the street. She's 11 years old. No.
1: What?
0: She's 38.
1: Oh, come on.
0: 38. That is a big 11-year-old.
1: Too big.
0: Wow. Crazy. She allegedly scammed the couple into giving her a bedroom filled with toys, even threw her a 12th birthday party.
1: No way.
0: It turns out she's 38. How bizarre is that?
1: Yeah, was she acting like a child?
0: Yes.
1: What?
0: Yes, she was acting like a child. Huh. That's crazy. Charged with fraud and false identity. Crazy. Moving into the family's home for 14 months. That's wild.
1: And the parents never questioned anything? Like, hey, why do you... Maybe she looked older? Does she have a baby face? Oh, this is wild. These
0: are the type of people that, like, get duped by the Nigerian prince email. Honestly. I was always wondering, who gets duped by these ridiculous emails and text messages? Well, here we go.
1: It's these people like this.
0: Right here.
1: Yep.
0: This is them right here. Crazy. That is absolutely bizarre. Unbelievable. She said she had fled home after being mistreated and had no ID on her.
1: What?
0: No ID. I was mistreated, and out of the goodness of their heart, apparently they took her in.
1: So let me go find another family.
0: I've got a photo of her sipping on a bottle.
1: She was acting like a child?
0: Yeah. Let me say this. If you don't mind trying to come around
1: I
0: here.
1: I gotta see this.
0: This is looking like a big old baby right here.
1: A big old woman right there.
0: Yeah, a big old, like, eating a lot of meals, 11-year-old. That's a big baby.
1: That is not an 11-year-old.
0: That's a big baby.
1: I don't know what these parents were seeing that made them think that she was 11, but she is not.
0: I don't know. Wow.
1: She really went into character, I gotta say.
0: That Academy Award.
1: Yeah.
0: I love that.
1: She needs an award for this.
0: Academy Award for pulling off being 11 years old. Yeah. I wouldn't know what to do.
1: How long did she do this for?
0: I said 14 months.
1: Oh, come on.
0: 11, she got a 12th birthday party.
1: Really? And then she told them?
0: 12th birthday party.
1: Did she tell them that she wasn't?
0: Eventually you got to try and enroll somebody in school, right? I mean, eventually this is all going to come to a crashing end.
1: I'm sure the teachers were like, this is not an 11-year-old.
0: You've got to go to try and enroll her in something.
1: Yeah.
0: And, you know, there's no documentation. Wait,
1: we got to question this.
0: That is absolutely bizarre. 38 years old.
1: Come on.
0: 38 years old.
1: People are wild.
0: I don't know. Of all things to come up with, wouldn't there be something other than I'll pretend to be an 11-year-old?
1: Yeah.
0: Although it worked. It actually worked.
1: She got two people to really believe it.
0: Too bizarre.
1: I wonder if she has siblings.
0: I don't know.
1: Or was she the only child?
0: Let's move to another one. A raccoon is living underneath the stands at the New York Mets place of home, Citi Field. And it's become a ballpark attraction. So fans noticed their discarded peanut shells mysteriously disappearing.
1: What's going on here?
0: Like, it's being cleaned up right before their very eyes. Like,
1: where are they at? Where'd they go?
0: Yeah, where'd they go? We left a mess down there. That's when they spotted, poking through a small break in the concrete, a tiny raccoon hand.
1: Just
0: a hand coming in, grabbing the peanut.
1: They got little claws, though.
0: Raccoons got some claws on them. For sure they got claws. Yeah.
1: They got some big nails. What's it?
0: Finally,
1: so they
0: fans figured out. They've now started piling peanut shells around the small hole. That is bizarre.
1: Oh, they're leaving their evidence behind.
0: A raccoon has not actually been seen. It's only an arm that comes up.
1: Oh, if I were to see that, I would be scared.
0: Wouldn't you, though?
1: Yeah, they're big. I didn't know how big they were until I saw one in person.
0: A raccoon can be fierce, too.
1: Yeah, they don't play.
0: I told the story. I squared off versus a raccoon once.
1: Oh, really?
0: I was camping, and a raccoon came to get the food.
1: Because it wanted some food,
0: and I was like, you might steal from other people. You ain't stealing from me.
1: Oh, not Greg.
0: So we actually had the little, you know, stove gas lit.
1: Yes.
0: I grabbed the pan off there, and you want some? Meat's about to be on the menu.
1: Oh, no.
0: About to clock you over the head. We can eat raccoon tonight.
1: Raccoon on the menu.
0: He stared at me for like 15 seconds, and I was like, are you serious? Oh. Make a move, man.
1: Oh, he was ready.
0: And then he finally turned around and walked the other way. Mm. He didn't run the other way.
1: He walked.
0: Oh. But I was like, man, I was about to square up with this raccoon right here.
1: Dang, he was ready for you, too.
0: He's got some huevos. Interesting. Yeah, hey, look, they call him a trash panda because they're going to find food wherever. They'll eat anything.
1: Just eat it all up.
0: They'll eat trash. They don't, whatever that raccoon needs, they will eat it. Yeah. Mm-hmm. Yeah, but there you go. Will it remain there, or are they going to have to go find it and take it out? Probably find it and take it out.
1: Yeah, because what if it starts bringing the homies or the family?
0: Right.
1: Can't have that happening.
0: Or, you know, I mean, like, what if it's got rabies or something?
1: Exactly.
0: So there's a public health risk here.
1: Yeah.
0: But pretty amazing, though. The small hand of a raccoon coming out from underneath your seat and grabbing peanuts.
1: As long as he's just grabbing the peanuts, not trying to attack any people.
0: Yeah, that would be good.
1: Yeah.
0: Yeah, that would be good. All right, that is Oh No They Didn't for this morning. Coming up, everything you need to know.
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0: certainly a strange set of circumstances, and no wonder the DEA has come in to take a look at this and find out what exactly went down. 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All right, that is everything you need to know this morning. Coming up, we will lean on the listeners. We're going to seek out advice from you. Hopefully, you'll be able to solve a problem for a fellow listener. Coming up in...
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0: prizes. 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Selma Kia.
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1: Exactly.
0: All right, so remember, if you got a problem, please write into us. We can help give you some clarity as well with the help of the hundreds of thousands of you listening all across Central California. The way to do that, Q971.com, our website. So let's dive in. What do we got? It says, Greg and Dre love the show. I recently had a ladies' night out. I've had a lot of these, and my man has always been cool with them. However, he got upset this time when my friend was joking and said it was a great time because guys were buying us drinks. I confirmed this was true and a pretty regular thing. That is when he got upset and the argument set off. He said that was a sign of men trying to get in my pants and I was giving him an opening by accepting the drinks. I told him this is a regular thing and women, even when they are in relationships, do it too. Did I do anything wrong? Looking for feedback. I've never even come across something like this, to be honest with you. This is the first time I've considered something like this. Ladies in my life have had women's night out all the time. I've never had a problem with it. This topic never even came up.
1: Really?
0: Never crossed my mind.
1: What?
0: No. So this is new to me. Now, so just running it through quickly through my filter here, I would say that that's not best practices. I think there's some truth in that. I've never been a guy to buy people drinks. That was never my thing. I don't know. It just wasn't the thing to do for me. I'm not a drinker, so why would I buy someone else a drink? But I could see how your man is making a valid point here. Because I do believe, unlike myself, there's other men that have dirty, horny thoughts in their head, and they are trying to buy you a drink is kind of like test the waters a little bit. And so by you saying you will accept that, maybe he's onto something there. Whereas if you didn't, then, yeah, the door is slammed right in their face. So I get it. It seems innocent enough, but, you know, I would tell you maybe that's not best practices. That I would tell you not to do that anymore and maybe, you know, let your man be right on this one. And, yeah, I don't know. Take your own money. What do you think, Karina? Is this how? I mean, she says it's a regular thing. Can you confirm or deny this is a regular thing?
1: Honestly, yeah.
0: It is.
1: That does happen.
0: Okay, this is.
1: I've gone to ladies' night.
0: Okay.
1: You know, with my girls. And before, yes, I used to take free drinks. But now that I'm engaged, I don't accept them anymore.
0: Can we clarify that? You used to accept free drinks?
1: Yes.
0: When you had boyfriends?
1: Yes, exactly.
0: You did? Okay. Mm-hmm. All right.
1: And then once I got engaged, no more.
0: So
1: no
0: you don't
1: more
0: do that
1: drinks.
0: Anymore. Interesting.
1: Yeah. I got my own money, and also I got to let the men know I pull out the ring. I pop up with my finger because I got my ring on.
0: You're taking this to the next degree here.
1: Yes.
0: You even throw a ring in their face.
1: I let them know, yo, I'm taken. I don't need free drinks.
0: But you say this is a regular thing.
1: Yes.
0: This is like
1: it
0: something happens a lot. And even if you're in a relationship, ladies do this all the time. Okay, stop right there. Let's not even go. We don't need to make it personal today. But you are confirming this is a regular thing. Is there anything wrong with a lady, obviously in a relationship? She says her man, I don't know if that's married, boyfriend, girlfriend. I don't know how you describe that. But accepting drinks, free drinks from another man. Has this come up in your life? Guys, would you be upset? Does her man have a right to be upset? That is the question that's on the table. And ladies, can you continue to confirm or deny this is regular practice, even when you're in a relationship, that a guy gets you a drink and it's no big deal? Help give some clarity to a couple arguing.
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0: it is Lean on the Listeners, and we're going to require your phone calls here, as we have someone wrote in there in a relationship. And at Ladies Night Out, they say that they do that regularly. It's not a problem in their relationship, and it's all good. But this most recent time they went out, in just a jokingly innocent way, one of her friends that went out with her had said that, oh, we had a great night because guys were buying us drinks. And her man then said, wait, what? And she said, well, yeah, I mean, that's just a regular thing. I mean, that happens. That's been happening all these times I go out. It's no big deal. You know, guys buy ladies drinks. But he got upset and said, well, you're in a relationship. That's cracking a door open if you accept that drink. You cannot do that anymore. So they had a bit of an argument about it. She's written in to inquire from all of you, is this, in her world, it's just like a regular thing. All her friends do it. Even though they're in a relationship, a guy's going to buy them a free drink. Hey, they take the free drink. In their world, doesn't mean anything. They don't continue the conversation or anything like that. Has she done anything wrong? She put the question out there. We need your feedback. 266-9797 is the phone number for you to call in. Ladies, is this a regular thing? Is this kind of like, you know, an average, ordinary ladies' night out where this type of thing goes on? It's no big deal. Or should it be considered a big deal? What do you think?
1: Hi. Well, my take on it is is it okay for her man to be out and buying drinks for other women? I mean, if it doesn't mean anything, I mean, he can do it too, right?
0: I don't know. What do you think?
1: I wouldn't be okay with that. I mean, that's to me, but maybe when I was younger and didn't know any better. But, I mean, a lot of the times when you're out, when guys are buying you drinks, I mean, they expect some type of, I mean, attention or something. They guys just don't go around buying women $15 drinks and expecting nothing.
0: Mm-hmm. If you were in a relationship, not sure your status right now, you would turn down the drink.
1: Yeah, I would. I would just say, no, thank you, or, hey, I have one. I just, to me, I mean, I've been to those 559 fights, and I had someone sitting next to me try to buy me a drink, and I just said, oh, no, thank you. You know, I'm driving. I'm with a few friends, and that's it. You could just play dumb.
0: But you didn't say you had a man.
2: Oh.
0: Ooh.
1: I was wearing my ring, and I had my son with me, so.
2: Oh, man.
0: But you didn't say it. Okay, interesting take today.
2: Okay.
0: Thank you for your perspective.
1: Yeah, you guys take care.
0: Is this a normal thing? That would be the question. I don't have a lot of experience with this, being a guy that never really bought drinks.
2: You have no idea, Greg.
0: I have no clue. Okay.
2: You don't know what's going on right now.
0: Wow. Because, see, I'm not a drinker, so why would I, you know, be buying drinks for somebody when I, you know, I don't drink?
2: You're so innocent, Greg.
0: Obviously, I am. I'm naive to this whole game. Now, I'm trying to think about it. If I had got someone a drink, would that have meant I was interested in them?
2: Yes.
0: Or could there have been a reason why I did it? I guess if I did it, I would think I'm feeling sorry for you. Like,
2: you're
0: Yeah, like I'm feeling sorry for you. Like, hey, you need, you know, let me help you out. Yeah, I'm like trying to help you out. Are you a drinker? Yeah, let me get you a little something. Maybe.
2: Let me get you a little bit more tipsy.
0: Yeah, you're going through something right now. I guess it would be like, you know, I'm having mercy on your soul.
2: You'll be that person to just help
0: out
2: somebody.
0: So maybe, guys are thinking like me, this, along the same lines. Like, I see you. Obviously, maybe you need just a little help, and I'm gonna provide that for you.
2: Yeah, I don't know if men are thinking that, Greg. I think they're wanting a little bit more from a lady.
0: I'm trying to stick up for the guys out there, having not been a guy that does this.
2: They're trying to get them digits.
0: They're trying to get them digits.
2: Yeah.
0: Now, how do you know?
2: It's from experience, Greg.
0: So when a guy buys you a drink, what's the follow up? So here's your drink.
2: Yeah, it's like you got a phone number, you got a Snapchat. They're finding a way to still keep in contact with you.
0: Immediately?
2: Yes.
0: Immediately?
2: Immediately.
0: Wow.
2: They ain't trying to let you go. They're trying to keep you hanging right there.
0: Now, what about my take, though? Because I think if I would have done it, I might have done it out of, like, I feel sorry for you. She went out. She felt it was just an innocent ladies' night out. Guy or a couple guys, I don't know, bought her a drink, and she didn't think there was anything to it until she got home and her man got upset. Did he have a right to get upset is the question that's on the table. Your thoughts, bring it down.
3: I would say, yeah, he was. She shouldn't have took him because I didn't buy drinks when I was out clubbing back in the day, but I would look, and when someone buys someone a lady a drink, I would slide on in, and, you know, it's wrong, but, hey. So, yeah, men have an angle. I mean, I'm just being honest. Us men have an angle when we see someone take a drink from us or accept a drink. It's like if we have some kind of expectation or number or something more than that.
0: Hmm. So best practice would be a lady in a relationship you believe should not be doing this.
3: Exactly. And if she's married, as my mom taught me, married people should not be going out with single people because you're going to start doing single things.
0: Ooh.
2: Oh, my.
0: Mama said it. Must Damn. Be true. We appreciate the call today. Thank you.
3: You're welcome.
0: A little sneaky right there. Hey. He didn't buy any drinks like an eagle eye.
2: He's Look smart
0: at,
2: about
0: you
2: it.
0: You got to be looking at everybody in the club. Oh, yeah. She's got a drink. Let me run over there.
2: You got to be smart about your money, Greg.
0: Swoop in quick. And we'll go to Joe and Tulare.
4: Hello?
0: Did she do anything wrong?
4: I don't think so. To me, if you have a trusting relationship, now I have a beautiful wife, and I'm one of those people, I don't mind if someone buys her a drink personally because I know she's attractive, which is fine. And if she's out with her friend, she shows them her ring and she says, thank you. So I personally don't see a problem with it.
0: Okay. So in your world, this would just be status quo, happens all the time, nothing to see here. Move on.
4: Yeah. I mean, okay. If anything, it's a compliment. And I think it'll make your man want to step his game up, right? And do a little more for his wife, you know, or his woman, you know? I think it's good. It's good to have that little friendly competition.
0: Wow. Okay. Wow. I appreciate it. Thank you.
2: I like that take.
0: No. Yeah, I don't know. I guys, listen right now. Do you want competition for your wife?
2: Whoa. But he trusts her. She's beautiful. He said it.
0: I don't know if competition and wife go in the same sentence, though.
2: But
0: maybe if we dummy it down to girlfriend and competition.
2: There you go.
0: Yeah, I don't
2: That'd
0: even
2: be
0: know
2: like
0: about
2: a
0: that.
2: If. That'd be a little iffy right there.
0: We got to take wife off the table.
2: There
0: even
2: you go.
0: Competition for my girlfriend. Ooh.
2: Uh-oh.
0: I got to run that through my head a little bit. I'm not sure.
2: You're not really sure about that one, huh?
0: All right. Did she do anything wrong? She's in a relationship, accepted free drinks. Her man thinks she did. She's questioning you guys on whether or not maybe she shouldn't have done it. So we need your phone calls. 266-9797. Hit us up.

0: 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It is Lean On. Listeners need some help here. We have someone that wrote in. She's in a relationship. Ladies night out, kind of a regular thing. She says that guys, you know, buy her friends drinks. Again, she has a boyfriend. Her friend mentioned it to her boyfriend, just jokingly, hey, it was a great night. You know, guys are buying us drinks. And then he went, wait, what? Guys are buying you drinks?
1: What?
0: You're accepting drinks from other men? No, and an argument ensued. He's like, no man should be buying you a drink. You're in a relationship with me. And she says, hey, this happens all the time. It's no big deal. What do you guys think? Is this a big deal or is it not? First-time caller, Sarah out of Madera.
1: Sarah.
0: On the line. Welcome.
2: I feel like it really doesn't matter the man's intention. I feel like it matters his girlfriend. Like, if his girlfriend is taking drinks with the intention of talking to men, then that's one thing. But we don't really know what a man's intentions are. Granted, I feel like 90% of the time they are trying to get in your pants. But if you don't have the intention of talking to them and you just take a free drink, I feel like that's not her fault. And I think he's severely underestimating the amount of money we save. Like, sometimes I go out and I just buy myself one drink and the entire rest of the night, I'm good.
0: Got it. So this is, you come home with a full purse of money. So it's
1: one
0: better
1: dime
0: for the relationship. Could have saved like $100 or something like that. All right, well,
2: totally.
0: I appreciate the phone call today. Thank you. Again, first-time caller, Sarah out of Madera. And there's a financial benefit to this. So that would be a reason to do it. Karina and Hanford, that sounds familiar.
1: Karina.
0: What's up, Karina?
3: Hello.
0: Hello.
3: I don't agree with saving. That's not an excuse. I think if you're in a relationship, you should go together or not at all, because if you go alone, it does leave room for single activities to occur. I know as a married woman, when I was younger, I have went and I'm a very pretty girl, and you know, guys come with intentions to not just to have a nice little drink with you. They do want other things, and we don't want that to happen.
0: So best practices for you is you just go out with your man when you're looking to go to that environment.
3: But I wouldn't even go out with my man, because just wandering eyes and stuff. And yeah, I'd rather not go there and make any drama. Just, no, don't leave no room for drama.
0: Just avoid places that have alcohol. It brings out the worst in people.
3: Period.
0: Okay. Wow. Karina, ring of the love bell,
1: yes,
0: out of Hanford. That's one take. Maybe you get in a relationship and you just shut that down. And right, even if it's ladies' night out, I guess you do something else.
1: You can do something else.
0: Maybe
1: fun.
0: It's just dinner, yeah, and head home, possibly. Let's see. We got Brian and Visalia up next.
1: Brian.
0: What do you say?
4: Good morning.
0: Good morning.
4: It's okay until it's not okay. Men have been buying women drinks forever. And, you know, women would generally let a man know if they're interested. Now, his intentions are probably different. You know, he's interested. That's why he's buying her a drink for the most part. It's okay until it's not okay. When the signals start happening, when you start reading a person and the interest is there, then it can turn into something different. But generally, a lot of women, rather, are not that naive to where they're just going to go out and, you know, make a man's day. They generally have they generally take care of them, you know, they generally know what they're doing. So it's okay till it's not okay.
0: Now, for you, I mean, where's your line? If your lady went out, would you be okay with her, you know, accepting these drinks?
4: Oh absolutely. Okay. I you know, there was a time, you know, early on when it may have bothered me. But at some point, you know, when I would do it and she was okay with that, you know, it was like, okay, I understand. But my intentions were, you know, because, you know, hey, I wouldn't buy one woman a drink without buying her a whole group a drink. So my intentions were a little different.
0: Big baller shot caller.
1: Damn.
0: Brian out of Isalia.
1: He
0: I appreciate
1: got that
0: the
1: money.
0: Call. So he's saying it goes both ways. She can accept a drink,
1: mm-hmm,
0: but he also may go out and buy a round of drinks for a table of ladies.
1: Wow, he got that money, though.
0: Spending
1: it on all the...
0: Everybody drinking.
1: Those drinks are pricey.
0: First-time caller, D out of Fresno. Good morning, D. Welcome.
5: Hi, good morning, you guys.
0: Yeah.
5: Hey. You guys are awesome.
0: Thank you.
1: Thank you.
5: So I think the men, some of the men are thinking a little bit too deep into this. I've witnessed, experienced multiple perspectives. I've gotten drinks bought for me. I've went with my man. He's gotten drinks bought for him, or the both of us. Men have bought us drinks as well, just because, I don't know, it's friendly Fresno. But I've bought drinks for people. I just think it's more of like a, you know, it's a confidence boost for the both of, like, myself and my man. I like seeing a woman buy drinks for him. I like a man buying drinks for me. It makes me feel good about myself. And then sometimes the men leave. Once they buy you a drink, they walk away. You know, it happens. You know, you don't always have to linger or stay. You're just doing it because it's a compliment. And so I think it's just like, you know, why not? It's just a fun time to do, and women do it all the time. So it's mostly just like a tradition.
0: Now, you brought up something interesting. So your man gets drinks bought for him by ladies.
5: Yes.
1: Oh, wow.
5: Yes, and it's so fun, and I love seeing that. It just makes him feel good about himself, and then it just, you know, kind of, you know, we just have a good time with it.
0: D, the first-time caller out of Fresno.
1: First time.
0: Yeah. Thank you.
1: She's here for a fun time.
5: Yes, have fun. Don't think too much into it. I just kind of feel like they're bringing their little insecurities out, but just, hey, you got to take it as a compliment.
0: I kind of dashed those hopes when I said if I was to buy a lady a drink, it was because, like, I felt sorry for her.
1: Aw, Greg.
0: Well, I mean, I don't do it. I don't
1: you
0: buy
1: don't
0: a drink
1: do
0: for someone. I'm saying hypothetically, that might be my reason. All right, Alex from Fresno, good morning.
1: Hey, Alex.
6: Hey, good morning.
0: Yes.
6: Just wanted to weigh in on this morning's topic, and I really think that there's more to it. It seems like there's a lot of insecurities in the relationship, and maybe it's lacking that communication that it really needs. If the man's feeling like, he, you know, his woman's being bought drinks and he's insecure about that, he should have established that earlier on. That should have been a communication topic.
0: Well, I said earlier again, I never even thought of this. This is something that never would have even crossed my mind.
1: You have no idea.
0: So he might have been the same way. Like, he never even thought about it, I guess. And then all of a sudden, someone brings it up to him. And then he's like, well wait a minute. I don't know if I like
6: it. It comes into the delivery of it, too. Like, the woman could have said, hey, you know, we had a great time and it was really cool. Some guy bought us drinks. But the delivery of it, she could have approached it to him and just communicated that. You know, so that's her bad, too.
0: Okay,
6: but instead of too him happy seeing it on a text.
0: But in your world, a man is just being insecure if he is upset that his lady got drinks bought for.
6: No, not at all. I mean, I don't find that as an... for me, if that was my situation, that's the best way I can put it, is I wouldn't feel heartbroken over that.
0: Yeah, yeah.
6: There's no, other things in the world.
0: Okay, no, there I appreciate it. Thank you. Nothing to see here.
1: Yeah.
0: Michael out of Fresno, good morning. Your thoughts?
7: I want the women to put things into perspective for them. If your man told you that you were, he was going to a place where they buy him drinks and get him drunk and try to get him into his pants, would you let him go?
0: Mm.
7: And it's not an insecure thing. It's a respect thing for your relationship. If your man was out buying women drinks, would you like it? Is it respecting relationship?
0: Yeah, it's always interesting when we put the shoe on the other foot, right? Sometimes when we reverse it, we go, whoa, wait.
1: Hold up.
0: Yeah, let me think about that for a minute. And that's a great question for everyone to ask themselves. Yeah, if the roles are reversed, are you totally cool with it? And if you're not, then yeah, maybe there's something there. Hey, thank you, Michael.
7: Yeah.
0: All
7: right.
0: Food for thought. Appreciate the call. Diego.
8: Good morning.
0: Hey,
1: morning.
0: Man. What do you think?
8: Just Saturday, you guys hosted one of these calls, and most of the women were saying that, you know, that their friends all have side pieces. And I don't know if you remember this, but a lot of women called in saying that it was the Sancho calls. A lot of women have a lot of Sanchos. So I just think, like, the guys who are calling in and saying that it's not too much of an issue, then maybe those are the guys that are having those issues, because this is definitely not okay. I think the caller was being very trusting in his wife, and he wouldn't, because it's the norm for a woman not to accept a drink from someone if she's already married, you know. So I think he was being trustworthy, and he was trusting her, and he didn't think, like, how Greg doesn't see that happening. He didn't see it happening either, but it definitely shouldn't be happening. And I think the way the friend delivered it as well, she might have made it seem like it was more, it might have been more than something. Because if she wants to just be accepting the drink, okay, then accept the drink, but make sure that your man knows that nothing is going on. Versus the friend might have made it seem like something was going on. They were talking to the guys or something, you know?
0: Okay. So maybe kind of like the last caller, how the message was delivered might have been not best practices, which can sometimes set somebody off. Yeah, okay. Hey,
8: correct.
0: Diego, I appreciate your take on it today. Thank you.
8: Perfect. You guys have a great rest of your day.
0: All right, you do.
1: You too.
0: Yeah, and we did do a topic last week on Sanchos and Sanchos.
1: I remember that.
0: So
1: yeah,
0: that was something that did come up in the 8 o'clock hour last week. All right, JR, first-time caller out of Fresno. Good morning, JR.
1: First time.
9: Good morning.
0: Good morning.
1: Hey.
9: You buy a drink for a lady, I'm expecting you owe me a dance.
1: Oh.
0: Okay.
1: Some twerking.
9: You owe me a dance for that drink. You know, and if things go a little better, maybe we're going home. But for sure, you owe me a dance.
1: At least.
0: But, okay, you buy the drink and they say,
1: I'm
0: in a relationship.
1: Mm-hmm.
9: Oh, they're in a relationship. Okay, well, give me that drink. There's another lady right next to you.
0: So before they even take a sip, they're taking it. It's getting closer to their mouth. You grab it back.
1: You snatching it.
9: This is for your friend.
0: Ah, okay.
1: Ooh.
0: So as the bartender's pouring the drink, mixing it up, you are inquiring, and if they shut it down before that drink gets to their hand, you grab it back.
9: Yeah, I was out of that. But nobody's going to turn down a drink.
0: Okay. Karina says she has.
1: I have turned them down,
0: yeah. Karina
9: turned down
0: a
9: free drink?
1: Yeah, I gotta pop up my ring and let them know I'm taken.
0: Mm-hmm.
1: Yeah.
0: Okay, she's done it, but... Okay, JR is a first-time caller, though.
1: First time. I appreciate
0: you.
9: Yeah, first-time caller, long-time listener. Thanks, guys.
0: Call us back soon, JR. And we'll look at this. From JR to the first-time caller, JD.
1: JD.
0: A.K.A. Jack Daniels.
1: Oh.
0: On the line. Good morning, JD.
10: You're in a relationship. There should not be no single ladies' night out. That's technically what that is.
0: Well, we don't know. I mean, maybe all the ladies are taken. Maybe they all have boyfriends or married. I mean, it doesn't necessarily mean she went out with single friends. It doesn't say that.
10: Well, I guess that would be a lot of debate for argument. I get a lot of speculation in that perspective. We don't know those details. Just in general, I think going out would be something considered to be single. I don't believe on someone out going out ladies' night. Why? Normally, you're at the bar. You're looking to take someone home.
0: Okay, guys have devious thoughts in their head then. Yeah. JD, would you know because you have devious thoughts in your head?
1: Uh-oh. I hope not.
10: No, not at all.
0: Okay.
1: Yeah,
10: all
1: right, don't
0: good.
1: Have
0: of
1: that.
0: Course not. Ring him the love bell.
1: He's a good
0: first
1: man.
0: Time caller.
1: Yeah.
0: Call us back real soon, JD. We appreciate it. Thank you.
10: Okay.
0: Yeah, that's food for thought. And I'll throw it out to everyone listening right now. Is there a problem with going out with single friends? You're in a relationship. Is there a problem with going out with single friends?
1: Mm-hmm.
0: Someone should write in with that. Because I think that's a total different discussion for a different day, but I think it's a worthy discussion. We'll send you to Facebook now. We want more advice through comments on Facebook.
11: Yeah!
0: Celebrate Las Vegas.

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1: Slowdowns in Visalia on Merritt Drive onto northbound 99. Drive safe. I'm Karina, and that's your traffic.
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It is time for everything you need to know. And, of course, we've been following closely the Tupac murder trial. And yesterday was a big day. Now, that's when jurors heard a 2008 police interview Dwayne KVD did with the L.A. detectives, where he did identify his nephew, Orlando Anderson, as the man who fired shots that killed Tupac back in 1996. In the recording, a detective asked Davis whether Anderson would have had to lean over another passenger to fire. Davis responded, yeah, he did, yeah. Davis also said he was inside the white Cadillac with Anderson and two other men when Tupac was shot. Now, the recording is potentially some of the prosecution's most important evidence because Davis is now the only person charged with Tupac's murder. Prosecutors say Davis helped orchestrate the attack, provided the weapon. His defense team continues with the same defense they've had all along. They're basically telling jurors not to believe KVD's own words as these stories keep getting laid out with recordings. Don't know about that defense plan. You know, if it's my defense, I'd be hoping like I had an attorney saying, no, he wasn't in Vegas that night. Look at the proof. He was over here in Seattle. Or look at this look-alike person. See how they look just like KVD? Look at this. I'm not seeing any of that. The whole defense thing of he's making this up from his past interviews, I don't buy it. And by the way, any of you that saw 50 Cent's documentary on Diddy, KVD plays a big part in that. A big part of that documentary. All this stuff is covered in there. As a matter of fact, I love that documentary 50 Cent did, and the most compelling thing of it all was the Tupac murder information, because all of that that you're hearing about in court right now is in that documentary you could go see. It's all in there. And KVD, for his attorney to say, no, he made it all up, I don't think so. If you go back and watch the interviews he did and the things he said, extremely detailed, did not sound like a guy making up anything. I wasn't laughing.

0: brought in $1.352 billion, whereas Deadpool and Wolverine's $1.338 falls to second place all time. This is Christopher Nolan's highest grossing movie ever, and he's been behind some incredibly big movies. Yeah, it's his biggest worldwide of the career for actors, Matt Damon, Anne Hathaway, and Robert Pattinson. Yeah, the release back on July 17th of The Odyssey, it's made $516 million just here in the United States. It's also become the highest grossing IMAX release ever. And I knew this was going to be big. My wife started telling me about this 6 months before it came out. We got to go see it. And I think we just based on one preview we saw while watching another movie. Of course, I mean, this goes back 1,000 years here. The Homer wrote this way back in ancient times. So it's a story that has lasted for the ages. But I think the thing that's amazing after seeing the movie myself is there was no CGI. None. Zero. It's just like huge, gigantic props were used and people turned into oversized things. And I mean, just amazing cinematography that did not use CGI. It's absolutely bananas if you go watch that film and compare it to other big epic action films and think that they did all that without CGI. It's absolutely phenomenal and amazing. And it feather in the cap of Christopher Nolan as a wonderful director. So there you go. My wife saw it twice, by the way, opening weekend. I went with her and then she doubled down and went with the kids as well. So yeah, good movie if you haven't seen it for sure. How about Brian Hickerson, his attorney speaking out? Now, remember, he is the on-again, off-again ex-boyfriend for Hayden Panettiere, of course, the actress that passed away in her apartment in South Carolina. Now, his attorney has come out and said, Hayden's death remains under investigation and it's important to allow that investigation to proceed. He also noted the police have reported no signs of foul play at this time. And he said, out of respect for Hayden's loved ones and the ongoing investigation, there will be no further comment at this time. Now, according to the police report, they say that Hickerson showed officers a bag of medication Hayden had been taking. The responding officers also noted Hickerson was not visibly emotional while EMS crews tried to revive her. He did not become emotional until after she was pronounced dead at the scene. Of course, he has not personally released a statement, but there's odd things here. There's odd things. No wonder they're investigating this. So she dies of an overdose. And that'll be, I'm sure, confirmed when the toxicology reports come out. He is in there, but allegedly sleeping in a different room and doesn't know what's going on. Then his brother is the one that finds her as he walks in and makes the 911 call allegedly. Very odd. Very odd set of circumstances here. And I'm sure that federal agents are going in to take a look at everything. Where did the drugs come from? Who provided them? Again, we've seen this happen before. They go right up the food chain and just arrest every single buddy that was part of how the drugs got into her system. So some odd things going on here. I'm sure more to come. We'll continue to watch that, but seems kind of sketchy to me. I don't know about you guys feel about it, but yeah, that's everything you need to know this morning. Coming up, we are going to play the Friday Feud and a little special bonus. We're going to drop some Monster Jam tickets on you. Yeah, the big event is this weekend, tonight through Sunday, and we got some tickets, so we'll find a way to give those away.
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4: Delays in Fresno on northbound 41 onto Shaw Avenue. Also hazards on westbound 168 just east on Ashland. Plus issues on Clovis and Conejo Avenue. And in Visalia, still seeing slowdowns on Merritt Drive onto northbound 99. Drive safe. I'm Karina, and that's your traffic.
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0: on today, which means you are going to be a winner with the Friday Feud. Winning big, too. 4 tickets to Monster Jam, which is here at the Save Mart Center tonight through Sunday. Got tickets for tomorrow night's big event. And all you got to do with the Friday Feud is get one, just one, of the top 10 things that annoy you while driving. Top 10 things that annoy you while driving. 266-9797 is the number. Two random people polled, and I got to tell you, this was an easy list to put together. Easy. A lot of annoying things out there. Now, there will be some honorable mentions, of course, but woo-wee. Some of these things on this list, oh, annoying. Drive people crazy, including myself. So I think there's some really easy ones to get your hands on right now. Top 10 things that annoy you while driving. And woo, I got to tell you, I'm one of those people getting annoyed. I don't know about you. Now, I'm not road rage annoyed. Don't get it twisted. I'm not road rage annoyed. I'm just annoyed. I'm talking to myself in the car. Maybe you have the same experience. Call in and let's discuss. First up, jumping on the phone lines, out of Fresno, California, Katie, welcome to the Greg and Dre Morning Show. Yes, good morning.
1: Thank you. Okay. People who drive too slow on the freeway.
0: Where's the love, Bill? But I'm going to make it more specific. Driving too slow in the fast lane. What are you doing in the fast lane driving the speed limit? Or less.
1: Right.
0: Get the in the
1: speed
0: slow
1: limit,
0: lane.
1: That's for the street. Just don't get on the freeway. If you're going to go 45 on the freeway, get off the freeway.
0: The fast lane is what kills me. And I think I've figured it out, too. Weak drivers are so scared about people merging in, they don't want to be in the slow lane. That's my theory. Like, if you're a bad driver and you're really weak, not very good, and not confident, you don't want to be in the slow lane where you belong because you're scared about people merging in. And you freak out. So you move over to one of the faster lanes. Stop doing that. Just let people merge in.
1: And then they slam on their brakes when people are merging in, too.
0: Well, maybe that's something else on the list. But yeah, there are few things more annoying than people driving slow in the fast lane. Get over the slow lane where you belong, or get off the freeway.
1: That's right.
0: I had to vent right there. Thank you very much, Katie.
1: All right,
0: that was the number 3 answer. There's even 2 things more annoying than that, believe it or not. Carmen in Visalia. Good morning. Welcome.
2: Cut off in the way back.
0: Whoa. I don't know, Carmen.
3: Hello?
0: You okay? There you are. All right, Carmen. Top 10 things that annoy you while driving. Yeah.
3: So the most annoying thing is someone pulls out in front of you and cuts you off.
0: Yeah, there you go. Number 7 answer, the cutoff.
3: Oh, that makes me so mad. And you have to brake super hard, and they saw you coming, and they cut you off.
0: I would say the cutoff, guessing, because I never had road rage. It's not that serious to me. But I would think the cutoff would be the number one reason for the road rage, people getting cut off. Because they feel like, not only disrespect, they feel like, that could have caused an accident, you cutting me off.
3: Absolutely.
0: So I think that would be the number one road rage. But I would encourage everybody, just forget about it. Once they drive away, you never see those people again in the rest of your life. You never see them again. So just let them drive away.
3: Take
0: a deep breath. There's no need for road rage, even if they do cut you off. But definitely annoying. Yeah. Could have been higher, but it comes in at number 7 on the list. Good job, Carmen, out of Isaiah.
3: Awesome. Thank you.
0: All right. You're good. Let's go to Marissa in Fresno. Good morning, Marissa. Marissa,
4: Hello.
0: Are you there? Yeah, there you are. All right. So the top 10 things that annoy you while driving.
4: When people don't know how to use their signal lights, their turn lights.
0: Did not make the list. I might be notorious for that. Here's my deal. If I'm going to drive fast and get in front of you by a long way, why did I need my signal on? If I'm going to cut you off, I need my signal. But if I'm driving way faster than you, I'm just going to get in front of you with plenty of room. What difference did my signal make? That's my point. That's why I don't like... Again, if I'm not cutting you off and you're just doing your thing and I'm going to pass you and get in front, why bother with the signal? So that's my thing. I'm coming from behind and I'm passing you. You're not going to see me anyway or worry about what my signal is. So did not make the list, although, sometimes people, if they're cutting you off with no signal, that would be very annoying. But we already got cut off the list. All right, Cecilio out of Fresno. Good morning.
2: Good morning.
0: Hey, man.
2: What about people at the tailgate, man?
0: Did tailgate make the list? It should have been on there. Oh, my gosh. Did it not get on the list?
2: Come on. It has to be there.
0: Yes, it is. Sorry. Number four answer. I can't read my own writing. I'm sorry. People, I can't read my own writing. Am I the only one that does that, by the way? Cecilio, do you ever not read your own writing? Because, I can't even see it right now. I hope I'm not the only
2: one. I'm doing that right now, man.
0: Or maybe just most people don't handwrite anything. Maybe everything's just typed now in a text message. Maybe I'm the last guy writing anything down. Thus, I'm the only guy not reading his own writing. Maybe that's it.
2: I just usually type it out.
0: Not me. I handwrite everything, and then I look back at it, and I go, why can't I read any of this? But yeah, tailgating.
2: Like the doctor's note.
0: Yeah, if you got someone right behind you, and you're like, wait, I'm driving over the speed limit, or, you know, I there's nowhere I can go. Why are you riding on my bumper? What do you want me to do? You know, that's annoying. Just everyone slow down. We're going to get from where we need to go. I'm not trying to be slow. Whatever the road conditions are, I mean, I'm abiding by them. There's no reason to get right up on my butt. Would you get right up on my butt, Cecilio? Would you do that?
2: No.
0: Thank you, man. I appreciate that. Thank you very much. I hope you have a great day today. Thank you, man.
2: You too. Thank you.
0: Right, thank you. Let's go to Charlie in Fresno. Charlie, you there? We got you.
5: Yes, sir.
0: All right, there you are. Sorry, Charlie. I'm going to give you a break.
5: What's going on, brother?
0: I couldn't even read my own handwriting. That's what's going on. But we're good now. I'm good. I'm ready to go. So what do you think? What are the top 10 things?
5: Yeah, man. So what bothers me when people are texting and driving, when you get behind them and they're texting.
0: Okay, now hold on. We got to be more specific with that. Because there's one specific place where this is more annoying than anywhere else as far as the phone. There's one particular place where this becomes blatantly obvious.
5: Yeah, when you're at a stoplight.
0: Thank you. Oh, my God. That is the number one answer. What are we doing? It's almost like 80% of the time, the light goes green and nobody moves.
5: Right?
0: It's about 80%.
5: Exactly. And not only that, you missed the light. You missed the light because...
0: Look, thank you. I'm not mad if I'm the second guy behind you. Where I'm mad is, I'm like the eighth guy. So now I'm going to miss the light because I'm the eighth guy.
5: Right.
0: Seven cars now made it and I miss it by that much because you were looking at your phone. And that's what people gotta realize.
5: That's the most frustrating thing.
0: 100%, man. That's why it's the number one answer. Because, if I'm back in the line, I see the light go green. Why is everyone still braking? Why are the taillights on? Why is that car not moving? Move! Move! Move! And then sometimes, like, the second car behind them, especially when you're trying to make a left turn, you're like, go! Go! And then what happens?
5: Exactly.
0: You miss the light.
5: Exactly.
0: You miss the light. Oh!
5: Yep.
0: Come on, people. We got to be like a train. Like, we're attached. You know what?
5: Yep.
0: We're just right the next one. Woo! Woo! Woo! Everybody make a left-hand turn.
5: Put your phones down. Put your phones down. Let's go.
0: Thank you. Oh, my gosh. Charlie, I appreciate that, man. If we were driving together, you wouldn't have your hands on your phone. Would you have your hands on me?
5: Never.
0: Oh, okay, good.
5: I'm a safe driver.
0: Good. I wouldn't want your hands on me, so that's good to know. I appreciate this phone call, Charlie.
5: No worries, brother.
0: Thank you. All right, you got it. Let's go to Will. Will out of Fresno. Man, I'm glad I'm letting this out, Will. I need to let this frustration out.
6: How's it going?
0: I'm doing better now that I'm releasing all the things that drive me crazy. But that man, when the light goes green and no one's moving, and I'm like the seventh or eighth car, and now I probably realize I'm not going to even make the light. Woo!
6: Woo!
0: Okay. I got it out again. How about you, though? What do you think? What are the top 10 things?
6: What annoys me is, like, when you're driving on a freeway or in this accident, and people just slow down for, like, basically stop to take pictures. With their cell phones and stuff like that.
0: Yeah, I hear you. That's an honorable mention. That's an honorable mention. Because that is annoying. That is annoying. But, again, it was tough to make this list because there are so many annoying things people do while driving. That's called rubbernecking. That's the
6: term.
0: There you
6: go, rubbernecking. Yeah.
0: Rubbernecking. Because you're trying to look and then you're not just getting through the accident. You're slowing everybody down when you should just keep focused straight ahead. And keep your foot on the accelerator. So that is annoying. It did not make the list.
6: Oh, man. Maybe next time, man. Thank you so much.
0: Hey, I appreciate your attitude, Will. Thank you very much. Sorry it didn't get there. That could be one. Rubbernecking is very annoying. There's just 10 more annoying things out there. Jose out of Fresno, you are up next. Welcome, Greg and Dre Morning Show. What's up? What's up, my man? We ain't got you, Jose. Sorry, man. Maybe I left you on hold two line. Let's go to Josiah out of Hanford. Good morning. Welcome to the show.
7: Yeah, hello?
0: Yes, hello, sir.
7: Yeah, so I don't know if this made it on the list or not, but one of the most annoying things is when you're in the fast lane driving, you're going pretty quick, and the person in front of you, they speed up to, like, your speed and don't let you pass through. Like, if they're not tailgating, but, like, in the front.
0: Okay, they're in front of you, and you're behind them.
7: Correct. And then you're trying to pass through, but then they start accelerating, start going your speed, and then...
0: Yes.
7: They don't know what that term is, but...
0: They speed up when you're trying to pass them. Like, they're going slow, and then you try to get around them, and then that's when they want to speed up.
7: Correct, yeah.
0: That's annoying. And it's the worst when you drive up into the mountains, because there's only certain passing lanes, right? So there's only a couple passing lanes. You're driving up in the mountains, and then you're trying to get going, and what happens? The person that was driving super slow, they all of a sudden hit gun it. Like, what are you doing? Like, just let me pass you. Oh, drives me crazy. Because I go up in the mountains a lot, and that drives me crazy. People, if you just want to drive 60, that's fine. Just get out of my way in the passing lane. Whew!
7: For sure, yeah.
0: I got it out, man. Yeah, I got it out. But yeah, again, definitely mountain driving, that is the absolute worst. But it can happen here, too. Like, why are you speeding up when I went to get around you? Like, it's like you were like asleep at the wheel, and then it's not till I go to pass you, you go, oh, what? What? Anyway, thank you. Thank you, Josiah. No, this is bringing back, like, post-traumatic stress disorder right now. Maybe I need to take a break. Maybe I need to slow myself down right now, take a deep breath, because all these annoying things while driving, it's all coming back to me. And I hope certainly nothing is going to happen again today to just re-spark this. But maybe more of your phone calls will settle me down a little bit. So this is the Friday Feud. Top 10 things that annoy you while driving. Got 5 more left. Get in on this. You're in to win Monster Jam tickets. One of you is going to win 4 tickets to the big event going down to 6.
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12: 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It's time for traffic.
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13: Delays in Fresno on northbound 41 onto Shaw Avenue. Also hazards on westbound 168 just east on Ashland. Plus issues on Clovis and Conejo Avenue. And in Visalia, still seeing slowdowns on Merritt Drive onto northbound 99. Drive safe. I'm Karina, and that's your traffic.
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0: Greg and Dre, Morning Show Q97.1. We are playing the Friday Feud today, looking to make you a winner. Monster Jam tickets up for grabs. Four of them for tomorrow night's big event at the Save Mart Center. I'm having post-traumatic stress disorder on the radio right now. As in the Friday Feud, we have the top 10 things that annoy you while driving. And there are so many. But I'm getting annoyed. Just thinking about all this stuff. Matter of fact, I don't want to even get my car to drive home today. I'm that annoyed right now. But we have a number of these. Five of the top 10 are gone. Let me tell you. Number one answer. Not moving on a green light because you're on your phone. Ugh. Drives me crazy when you're not moving on a green light. And as I said before, if I'm the second person behind you, I know I'm making that light. If I'm in the left-hand turn lane and I'm like car 8, you just screwed up my chances of making the green light because you waited. Huh. Well, number one answer, that's gone. Number three answer, driving too slow in the fast lane. People, what are you doing? Weak drivers, I know what it is. You're scared to be in the slow lane where people merge. And you're scared about people merging. So you get over the fast lane. Don't do that. Stop being scared of people merging or get off the freeway. Stay where you belong, in the slow lane. All right, number four answer, tailgating, also gone. Get off my backside. Number seven answer, cut you off, which sadly, I think probably leads to the most road rage. But everyone take a deep breath. We can be annoyed. I'm annoyed. But I don't get angry to the point where I'm going to do something. Like, chill out, all right? Those people, you're never seeing again. They just keep driving. And number eight, cars that speed up when you're trying to pass them. So they were driving slow. Suddenly you go to pass them and they go, oh, and then they hit their gas pedal. Ridiculous. So all those are gone. We're looking for more, though. 266-9797 is the number. Call right now. You want some Monster Jam tickets. And you might be driving right now. One of these things just happened to you. We got five more on the list. You're in your car right now. You might have just experienced this. Call. Get on the phone line. All right, good morning. We got Chris on the line. What you got for us?
1: Annoying drivers. What about the high beams at night? When you're driving at night and then someone's got their bright lights or those big truck lights.
0: That's great. It did not make the list. But a big part of that is not high beams. What they've done is they've allowed these headlights to get too bright. That's the problem. Like, there's no rules or regulations on how bright a headlight can be. So the problem with that is, and for those of you that have the real bright headlights, okay, sure, you're seeing well, but you're blinding everybody around you, which puts you in danger.
1: Right.
0: Getting the brighter headlights puts you in more danger because the people around you are now blind and they could cause the accident. So something needs to be done about that because these lights are just too bright. There should be some regulations on that. And again, I'm not mad at you people. You're within the laws of the land. You can do it. But when you're blinding everyone around you, you've increased your odds of getting into an accident. You didn't decrease them because you have brighter lights. You increased them because you blind drivers that are driving right next to you. So, yeah, man, it is a problem I think needs to be addressed. But I appreciate your phone call today, Chris. Thank you.
1: All right, see y'all.
0: That's something I need to take to, like, I don't know, my local congressman. Because they could easily fix that by putting in a regulation of how bright a headlight can be. And, again, I'm not mad at you if you got them, but you're not helping. You're blinding everyone around you, which is, again, as I said earlier, you're making yourself in more danger by putting those headlights on. And you're not high-beaming, I understand that, but you're blinding people, which can then lead to an accident. So you're contributing to more dangerous ride by putting those headlights on your car. Just FYI on that. Let's keep the phone calls coming, though. Let's go to Andrea out of Fresno. Good morning, Andrea. Top 10 things that get you annoyed while driving. What do you got?
2: Stopping at a yellow. Stopping at a yellow light.
0: Well, there's something else close to that. It's a different color, though. Yeah, that's not quite it. Yeah, we're not talking about yellow lights right now. There could be another light that might be annoying. Let's go to Monica in Fresno. Good morning, Monica. Welcome to the show today.
3: Good morning.
0: Good morning. All right, what you got?
3: I would say when people merging on the freeway think they have the right-of-way and not jumping up with the flow of traffic.
0: They're going too slow.
3: Yes.
0: Yes. So annoying. Oh, my God. Look, people, there's an on-ramp for a reason. You're supposed to hit the gas and get up to the speed of the freeway, right? So on that on-ramp, your goal is to get up to 65 miles an hour. When you merge on the freeway at 45 miles an hour, you're putting all of us in danger of being involved in an accident. Drives me nuts. Yes. Hit the gas and get on the freeway. Trying to get on the freeway at like 35, 40 miles an hour is ridiculous. It does drive me crazy. All right. You're not one of those people, are you?
3: I'm definitely not. I drive for a living.
0: Good. Yeah, everybody, hit the gas. The on-ramp is for you to hit the gas. The on-ramp is not for you to drive the same speed you were driving on Blackstone. That's not what the on-ramp's for. Hit the gas, get to 65 miles an hour. See, look at this. Look at what's bringing out of me, Monica. What type of driving do you do? What are you driving around
3: doing? I drive for the railroad.
0: Are you serious? For the railroad? Wow, I wouldn't have thought that. So what do you, like, do you get on, or like with a car on the tracks?
3: No. I help them get to their destination. I pretty much taxi them.
0: Okay, the workers. You get them from point A to point B.
3: Exactly.
0: Okay. Do you have a big truck, or what are you driving? What do you got?
3: I drive a minivan.
0: Oh, no, not the minivan.
3: Okay. Not the minivan.
0: I thought those were gone. I didn't know they were still out there. But hey,
3: right?
0: It's all good. Well, you keep up the good work there. I'm going to give you the love bell. You got an answer. You're in to win Monster Jam tickets now. Thank you, Monica.
3: Awesome.
0: Professional
3: Thank
0: driver.
3: Thank you. My grandson loves Monster Jam.
0: Who doesn't? I was out there the last time they were in town. My wife and I went out there. We had a great time. All right, thank you, Monica.
3: Awesome.
0: We'll see if you win. You'll be only one of potentially 10 people that could get in. 266-9797. We still have four answers left of the top 10 things that annoy you while driving. Lisa in Fresno, you get the next crack at this. What do you say? Lisa, let's go.
4: Hello.
0: Yeah, got you. What do you got
4: for
0: us? Hi.
4: So I would say, how about when they're not being courteous and letting you merge in? Say if you have to exit or, you know, on the freeway. Cars
0: yeah.
4: do that. They don't. They're not courteous to other drivers.
0: Yeah, I hear you. Didn't make the list. Whatever you do, don't cut me off, though. You just get in behind me. Don't cut me off. Okay. Thank you.
4: I promise. Okay, thank you.
0: I appreciate that, Lisa. Thank you very much. Yeah, I mean, not everyone's going to let you in. But usually, if you kind of wait there, you'll get one to let you in. So I've never been in a situation where I completely missed a turn because no one let me in. I might have to fall back a driver or something like that. But I don't know. That's just me. All right, let's go to Jasmine and Visalia. Good morning, Jasmine.
5: I would say when you're at a roundabout and they completely stop and no cars are coming.
0: That is the number 10 answer. People do not know how to drive in a roundabout.
5: Yes.
0: People, if you're in the roundabout, you never stop.
5: You never
0: stop.
5: It's so frustrating. Like, I'm like pulling up hot behind you and you're just completely
0: yeah,
5: stopped.
0: You have the right of way, which means you keep going. Whoever's in the roundabout
5: yes.
0: has the right of way. The person in the roundabout should never brake. Just get through
5: exactly.
0: it so the rest of us can get in it. Okay? So you're not doing any favors of anybody if you brake while you're in there, because we're like, what the heck are you doing? Go.
5: Exactly.
0: Go.
5: Yes.
0: Go. Now, again, if you're trying to get into the roundabout, don't cut those people off because they have the right of way. Don't do that either. So you can't, like, go in the roundabout when there's already a car in there. But the most annoying thing is when people just stop in there. Like, yeah, that's like a horn honk. Like, go. Oh, my goodness. Yeah. Because those are, like, we didn't used to have a lot of roundabouts. They're, like, just coming into age over the last, you know, 5 to 7 years. We didn't used to have a bunch. But now that we got a bunch, people, you need to know what you're doing. And once you're
5: exactly.
0: in there, keep going. All right.
5: Keep going.
0: Thank you.
5: Have a good day.
0: Jasmine, number 10 answer. Thank you. Yeah, roundabouts. So if you've been a veteran driver and you're not used to that, just you got to get up to speed, okay? In the roundabout, keep going. Not in the roundabout, you stop and wait. Man, do I sound as annoyed as I am right now? I think I do. Jesse in Fresno. Good morning, Jesse. Welcome to the show.
6: Hello?
0: Yeah, man. So we got the top 10 things that annoy you while driving. Three still remain. Oh, Jesse, you're annoying me right now. Now you got me more annoyed just based on the fact that you weren't even ready to get on the radio. Someone calm me down. Karina, can get me a glass of water or something here. I need an ice cold water because I'm starting to steam. Whew! Who do we got? All right, Anthony out of Fresno. Good morning, man. Three answers left. Something that annoys you. What do you got?
6: Man, all right, so those red light runners on the protective left hand that causes everybody out of green to just have to wait for them to speed on by.
0: Running a red light. Someone said something about a yellow light. I'm like, what are you talking about, yellow light? Running a red light? You're putting everyone's life in danger. Man, you got to have it. When you're the first car going in an intersection now, you got to have your head on a swivel. You
6: got to have your head on a swivel.
0: Like, and I don't know about you, where you're at. You are in Fresno, Anthony. Where I live up by is off of Shepherd near Fryant. So if you,
6: I know exactly where you are. Nice neighborhood.
0: Go up and watch the cars. There's footage of this. You can find it. I don't know if it's on Insta or where it is. They have the cameras up there. There are a million accidents right at that light. Fryant and Shepherd, because people don't stop. They just run the red lights entirely on there. You get on Fryant is not a freeway, people. It's not a freeway.
6: There's lights, for sure.
0: And you stop. But yeah, red light running is leading to a lot of accidents. No question about that. That's one right there that could kill people. Right?
6: Yes.
0: Other things just annoy me. You could kill me running a red light. So I don't know.
6: Yeah.
0: Why is that number 9 on the list? I have no idea. That should have been like number
6: 9.
0: I know.
6: That's crazy.
0: You're in though, Anthony. Don't complain. You're in to win the Monster Jam tickets. So it's all good.
6: Awesome.
0: Let's not worry about its place on the list. But thank you very much. Yeah.
6: All right, bye.
0: Yeah, running a red light. Things that kill you should have been up at the top. Anyway, we only got 2 answers left. 8 of the 10 have been taken. Things that annoy you while driving. The number 2 answer is still out there. Number 2 answer still out there, annoying. A number 5 answer is out there as well. Let's see here. What do we got? We got Araceli out of Fresno. Good morning, Araceli. Hello.
7: Hello.
0: Yes.
7: Hi. Okay. I guess I find this to be super annoying is excessive braking.
0: I'm with you. Like, people, don't hit your brake lights if there's really nothing to brake for. Because when we're driving behind you, we don't know if it's like a really hit the brake hard or like you barely touch the brake. We can't tell.
7: Exactly.
0: The brake light doesn't go, oh, very small touch of the brake light versus slam on your brake light. It's just a brake light. So you're right.
7: Yeah.
0: When people kind of ride with the brake light on, we think, you know, it could be a hazard. And all it is they just take your foot off the gas, people. Just take your foot off the gas. Your car will coast for a while and that will slow you down. But it didn't make the list though, Araceli. I'm going to give out a clue. One of these things involves no other drivers. And that's what makes it annoying. One of the things on the list does not involve another driver at all. And that's why it's so annoying. That's as good a tip as I can give you. No other drivers involved. That's what makes it annoying. And a pet peeve of mine, by the way. Let's go to Janice in Fresno. Good morning, Janice. Welcome.
8: Good morning. Yeah. So it's Denise. It's okay.
0: Oh,
8: Janice
0: Denise
8: is my mama.
0: Oh, your mama. Yo, mama.
8: But I'm gonna say jaywalkers.
0: That's an honorable mention because I mentioned where I live in Fresno. Where I work is the Tower District. And anyone who's been down to the Tower District, there's some, I hate to use the word crazy, but there's some different people walking around in the Tower District, oblivious to what's going on, or even if they're in a road. You have to have a head on a swivel as people are just randomly walking everywhere. And when I come into work, it's like there's been people up all night and they're still walking the neighborhood.
8: Yes.
0: And you're driving.
8: The zombies?
0: Yeah, they're a zombie.
8: The Tower zombie.
0: They're a zombie. Yes, that's what they are. And they got like a black hoodie on. And I'm scared. I'm scared to drive in the Tower District coming into work early. Because they're everywhere. They're like landmines. That probably should have made the list. Anyone who lives in the Tower District knows what I'm talking about. I never use the word zombie. I'm going to give you love, Bill. That's a good word right there. They're just wading in and out, like slowly walking. They are zombies. Thank you. No, I kind of feel better. I got a name for them. Thank you, Janice. I appreciate the phone call. But no, I'm nervous. There's just randoms walking. Sometimes, you know, they're yelling at themselves. Sometimes they're not. And they're just walking in the middle of the street. And when you're coming in early morning, scary. All right, let's see here. Who do we got left? We got Chelsea out of Fresno. Good morning, Chelsea. I'll try and give you that clue again. One of these is annoying because it doesn't involve any other cars. Nobody else. That's why it's annoying. I don't know if that tip helps you out at all. But what do you got? Give me something. I'm talking to you, Chelsea, right? Oh, I'm talking to you. I ain't talking to the soccer club from London, England. I'm talking to Chelsea here in Fresno. What you got?
9: Hey, now. I would have to say, this is going to sound really, really bad, but I'm going to have to say old drivers, the old people.
0: Oh, my God. I'm going to ring the love bell. Even though that's only honorable mention, old people driving, they are the cause of, like, 9 out of 10 of these things. Old people. Old people.
9: They really.
0: All the things on this list are done by old people.
9: I feel real bad about it, but like, I mean, maybe they need to take a driver's test again, just to make sure we're safe.
0: Yeah.
9: You know?
0: No. It's sad to say, I got my dad's license revoked. My dad was getting older. I went to the DMV. He's still mad at me, but I was like, no, Dad, you can't do it anymore, Dad. You can't get on the freeway at 35 miles an hour. I cannot be in your car. You need your driver's license revoked. So I have my dad's driver's license revoked. He's still mad.
9: Yeah, my mom does not drive on the freeway at all. So.
0: Yeah. My mom doesn't drive on the freeway, but at least she still can drive, and she knows her limitations. My dad, no. Chelsea, that's a good one. Old people. But they do 9 of the 10 things that are on the list. So we can't
9: That's an automatic win, right?
0: We can't just say old people, though. But I appreciate your call today. Thank you. Let's go to Angelica out of Fresno. Good morning. We're running out of time, Angelica.
10: Good morning. How are you?
0: I'm going to give you that clue again. One of these involves, the reason it's annoying is there's nobody else on the road. There's nobody else on the road. And that's why this is so annoying, because there's no one else on the road. What might that be?
10: I would say eating.
0: No. No, eating didn't make the list, no. No, I think I can eat a burrito and drive. I think I'm good. Because a burrito is like, now other things, not, but a burrito's wrapped up. You know what I mean? It's in all the stuff's contained inside the tortilla. So I think I'm pretty good at a burrito. Some of the other things probably,
10: but
0: like.
10: Some people are sloppy, and then it goes everywhere, and they start swerving. Oh. I have two pet peeves. It's either that or doing their makeup.
0: Ah, well.
10: That right there kills me.
0: Are you sloppy with your makeup?
10: No, I don't wear makeup.
0: Oh, wow. Okay. Well, you can't be sloppy then. I appreciate the phone call. And Angelica, thank you. Thank you very much. All right. One of the last calls we're going to get to here. Jessica out of Fresno. Jessica, I'm trying to help somebody get this, because this is maybe number one on my list. It doesn't involve
11: any other drivers. I'm a truck owner. Yeah. I'm going to say it's these damn potholes in Fresno. You know how many potholes I hit in Fresno and broke my rims?
0: Number two answer is potholes. Oh, my God. I was hoping
11: That's right, baby. Real Fresno native born.
0: Oh, my God. It's so embarrassing. I hope the mayor's listening right now, because we have an international airport. And if you get off at Peach, off 180, like a lot of people do, if they're foreign tourists flying to Yosemite, just drive up Peach from 180 to our airport. It is the worst stretch of road. So anybody in Fresno, please fix that. It's an embarrassment to our city. As our international tour, all the signs say airport, airport, and they want you off at Peach on 180. And when you drive up Peach, it is littered with potholes. Someone in the city of Fresno, please do something. Your boy Greg is pleading. We look stupid to everybody who flies into this country through our international airport, that we can't pave the road from the freeway to the airport. We look stupid. City Council, we look stupid. Fresno City Council, why do I got to be the one to point you out? You're supposed to know this stuff. Who's the city council person from Peach, from 180 to the airport? You're making us look stupid, city council member. I'm looking that fool up. Whoever is city council in the city of Fresno and has not paved Peach from 180 to the airport, where all the foreign tourists and people from across the country who want to go to Yosemite, they take that road, and the idiots in Fresno on our city council cannot figure out it's littered with potholes, and the rest of the world is laughing at the city of Fresno, and I'm the only one that knows it. I need to run for office. I need to run for office.
11: Yes, you tell us.
0: What in the world is wrong with the leaders in this city making us look stupid to everybody that comes to our town, and you get off that freeway and it says airport and you hit a million potholes? The city council of Fresno must not go on the airport. I'm done. It's like the worst stretch of road is what people that come to our city see. Thank you, Jessica. I was hoping someone would get the number two answer. I let it out. Thank you. All right, now we got to calm the mood down. I apologize. I just lost my mind there. A certain pet peeve just absolutely drive me crazy, and that's one of them right there. Should we let DJ Arab take from here? I think so. So it's the 25-year anniversary of the Greg and Dre Morning Show, and DJ Arab made us a mix for every one of these years from 2001 all the way up to this year, 2026. And this year right now that we're about to drop, I'm going to do for you is 2010. All the hot records in 2010. Crank up your radio. DJ Arab, do your thing. 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

0: I hope you enjoyed it. 2010, did you say sophomore year in high school?
1: Yeah.
0: Is that where you're at, Kareem?
1: Hanford Huskies.
0: Look at that.
1: Hanford Woods. Let's go.
0: Beautiful. All right, we're not done yet on the Greg and Dre.
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0: 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Fox 26 News brings you Waste Watch, ongoing reports that follow the money and making sure it's being spent properly. With millions of tax dollars on the line, Fox 26 reporter Carl Cook is keeping tabs on where your tax dollars go and holding elected leaders accountable for their spending. 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

0: Greg and Dre, Morning Show, Q97.1. It's time for Oh No They Didn't, and I don't remember a story like this. All my years, 25-plus years of doing it, this is a bizarre story, and that is a 38-year-old woman pretended to be 11 years old in order to trick a couple into adopting her.
1: You lying. Nah.
0: 38. Pretended to be an 11-year-old.
1: You're a grown woman. Come on.
0: Grown. You could have kids older than 11.
1: Yeah.
0: Easily.
1: You're an adult by now. You're not no kid.
0: I'm telling you right now, I would not have been duped and hoodwinked. This is a big old baby right here.
1: A big girl?
0: It's a big baby.
1: Baby girl, what you doing?
0: What you doing? What have you been eating, baby girl?
1: Yeah, she be eating way too good?
0: Way too good.
1: Oh, man.
0: Way too good.
1: She be getting the snacks.
0: Yeah, but a couple actually took her in, and they even had a huge 12th birthday party for her.
1: Oh, my goodness. She got a whole party?
0: She got a whole party. 12th birthday
1: party.
0: Wow. Unbelievable.
1: She duped these parents.
0: Yes. Now, I mean, they hadn't done the official adoption, but they took her in like, oh, my God,
1: yeah,
0: she homeless? What
1: her.
0: Happened? Oh, I don't know what happened to my mom and dad, you know, that kind of thing. It was going so well, I believe, until they had to try and register for school. And then it became a,
1: investigation there.
0: Well, I don't need to do that. I don't
1: she
0: need
1: don't
0: to
1: wanna
0: do that.
1: She don't want to go.
0: No, I don't. School.
1: Well, I don't want to go to school.
0: Yeah. I can't believe it. 38 years old. And she tricked them into thinking she was 11.
1: And she played it. She played out like she was a kid, right?
0: She did. In one photo, I see her sipping on a bottle.
1: But I'm telling you,
0: that is a big baby. She's been eating more than a bottle.
1: Oh yeah, I'm sure she's drinking
0: wild.
1: The bottle and some food too.
0: Oh, that's all going down. I would not have been duped and hoodwinked
1: by this
0: 38-year-old woman.
1: Yeah.
0: But now I realize, like, who falls for like the Nigerian prince email scam? I now know. It's
1: people
0: the
1: like
0: same
1: this.
0: People that are trying to adopt the 38-year-old woman thinking she's 11.
1: Yeah, people get caught up like that.
0: No wonder there's all these spam calls on my phone. I'm wondering, why do they do that? No one falls for that. And then you hear stories like this.
1: They're
0: going
1: to get you.
0: There is somebody out there that could easily be duped and hoodwinked by smoke and mirrors.
1: Oh, yeah. Especially the older generation, too.
0: Yeah, that's true.
1: Old so unfortunate.
0: People. They're trying to help. They're trying to do the right thing. But people take advantage of their generosity.
1: Bad people out there.
0: All right, well, 38-year-old woman got away posing as a 11-year-old. They had her own bedroom with toys and everything in there. They gave her own bedroom.
1: She had toys and a bed.
0: Yeah.
1: Oh, she was living real good.
0: Living real good.
1: Yeah, she didn't want to go home.
0: Heck no.
1: I wouldn't either.
0: Oh, where's home? Does she even have one of those?
1: Her parents? No, I don't got none. Oh, come on, lady.
0: All right, this is cool but creepy. This is cool but creaky. We go all the way to New York.
1: New York.
0: And we go to Citi Field. That is where the New York Mets play their professional baseball. And an odd thing started happening. Like peanuts that fall on the ground started disappearing.
1: Oh, where are they going at?
0: Well, people are wondering. And then that's when someone looked down out of their seat and they saw like a claw of a hand.
1: Mm-mm.
0: Just a hand claw coming out, grabbing a peanut and going back in. And then a hand claw coming out, grabbing a peanut and going back in.
1: Oh, the kukui. It sounds like
0: it. I gotta tell you, I evaluated this hand.
1: Uh-huh.
0: It does remind me of a kukui.
1: Oh.
0: It does. Or a chupacabra.
1: Something's gonna get you.
0: Yeah. So everyone's like, there's just a hand coming out grabbing peanuts. So people started putting out a ton of peanuts right at where this hole is at Citi Field.
1: Testing this out. What's
0: Turns
1: coming out,
0: out? It's a raccoon.
1: Oh, no.
0: This almost looks like Pennywise the Clown's hand, though.
1: Right? When he gets Georgie.
0: Yeah.
1: And
0: exactly.
1: Then Georgie.
0: It's creepy. But it's a raccoon.
1: No.
0: So they've been, I don't know, the raccoon's underneath the stadium and it's got a hole that it can go and grab peanuts
1: out. I would get kind of scared if I were to see just the little claws coming out like that.
0: It looks crazy.
1: Imagine it gets you.
0: Yeah, instead of a peanut, it grabs your foot.
1: Yeah. Well,
0: wow.
1: It's just grabbing nuts right now.
0: Whoa.
1: Hey,
0: I don't
1: want to
0: sit in that chair. But yes, people have been dropping nuts all around this hole, and the raccoon keeps bringing just a hand up and grabbing them.
1: Well, at least he's just grabbing the nuts and not like scratching people or attacking them.
0: Although a raccoon can do that.
1: Yes.
0: I once famously went head to head with a raccoon camping. And it was trying to get some food. I was like, oh, no, you're not
1: here. You're not.
0: You came to the wrong place, homie. But he didn't back down. So I grabbed a frying pan. You know, we got one of those little gas grills or whatever. I grabbed the pan. I'm like, oh, you taking a step forward?
1: You want some?
0: And I was talking to him, too.
1: Oh, you was.
0: I'm about. Hey, raccoon meat's about to be on the menu right now. We're gonna eat something else. Raccoon meat about to be on the menu. I'm about to clock you over the head.
1: Square up.
0: He squared up with me and looked at me mean for like 15 seconds, like a stare down.
1: Oh, he was telling you something.
0: Oh yeah, I was like, go ahead, one more step, just one more step, mm-hmm. And then like with his evil grin, he turned around and walked back into a bush. But I was like, damn, look at that raccoon right there.
1: Oh, he's feisty.
0: He tried to flex on me.
1: Yeah.
0: Crazy.
1: Trying to scare you.
0: He did, but I didn't work.
1: Nope.
0: Hey, go find somewhere else to find some food. Mm-hmm. But yeah, pretty much they're called the trash panda for a reason. A raccoon will pretty much eat anything.
1: Anything.
0: Pretty much anything. But I feel bad for this raccoon. You know, it found a good spot to eat peanuts, but they can't let the raccoon stay there.
1: Because
0: it might have rabies or something like that, right?
1: Yeah, and what if it brings like more of the raccoons?
0: Oh, then it's like a whole colony of raccoons.
1: Oh, no, we don't want that.
0: Yeah. But that I got to say, that arm is creepy.
1: Mm-mm. I saw the photo you showed me.
0: Yeah, yeah. That's like a kukui would be a good one.
1: Sounds like a kukui.
0: Yeah, very strange. Let's keep going. Speaking of strange, we have a human skull donated to Goodwill. Human skull. Here, take my donation. There's my old jacket. Here's this table someone could really use. And here's my human skull.
1: Yeah, I'm a good.
0: They have not identified who it is, but they do know, they have surveillance photo of a woman coming in. They don't know her name. They're putting it out there to try and identify her because they're trying to figure out whose skull is this.
1: Where'd she get
0: it? It's real. It's not a fake prop for Halloween.
1: What?
0: It's a real human skull.
1: This is a person that she has a school of just carrying
0: around?
1: That's
0: what I'm saying. Where did that come from? Who is it?
1: That's kind of weird.
0: Who is that?
1: Who carries that around?
0: I would think it would be a prop, and it turns out it's real.
1: Yeah, like for Halloween or something, just to put out. No, this is a little
0: I want to have
1: strange.
0: Her on the radio show just to ask her a few questions. Like, what are you doing with a skull?
1: Exactly.
0: Whose was it? Was it like next to your bed? You have like a skull with a candle on it or something?
1: And do you really think someone's going to buy that?
0: Maybe? No.
1: No.
0: The authorities have to take it. They got to do their due diligence to figure out who this missing person was.
1: We got to investigate what's going on here.
0: Yeah, what's going on? Please don't tell me that was like grandma's skull. Please tell me grandma got put in the ground.
1: Why are you keeping
0: and
1: that?
0: I'm just saying. That would be the... Well, anything. Like, everything's worse.
1: What if it was her husband? That's just bad.
0: There's no good skull to have in your home. There's not a single good one. Not grandma... Certainly not your husband. Nobody.
1: Oh, no. Your children. No.
0: That's bizarre.
1: This is crazy.
0: All right. Well, they've got the footage out of her, and they're trying to figure out who she is so they can ask her a few questions.
1: Yeah, she just got investigated.
0: Crazy. All right. That is They Didn't for this morning. We're going to come back and get back to Lean on the Listeners, which is about a married woman accepting drinks from guys while having ladies' night out. They're buying her drinks. Her husband. Yeah, yeah. Celebrate Las

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1: 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It happens here.
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0: Dre, Morning Show, Q97.1. All right, let's get to our social media right now. Let's deal with Lean On the listeners. We had a wife write in. And, hey, she goes out and has ladies' night out, but semi-regularly. And her husband has no problem with that. Go out and have a good time. But one of her girls that goes out with him came back in a conversation where the husband was around and said, hey, man, it was awesome last Friday. We had a bunch of guys buying us drinks. And then the person that wrote in, the wife wrote in, confirmed it. Oh, yeah, we did. Now her husband was like, wait, what? Guys are buying you drinks out on a ladies' night out? No, no, no. That can't be happening. No. You need that. You shouldn't. No. You cannot accept a drink from a man. And he's upset about it. But she's like, hey, it's innocent. We're just, you know, getting a drink from somebody. It's nothing. It's no big deal. So she was looking for feedback from all of you guys on how to move forward with this. And we have producer Karina right there. Who got the most likes on their piece of advice on Facebook today?
1: Yeah, it was Tanya O'Daniel says, peace in your marriage is worth more than a free drink.
0: Yeah, isn't that the truth, right?
1: Yeah, you just want some peace. That's
0: no,
1: it.
0: No, I mean, peace in your marriage is worth almost everything. Imagine going home and you don't have peace in your marriage and it's just conflict. Mm. It's chaos.
1: You don't want that.
0: No, if you can do simple things to eliminate these type of conflicts, I would definitely agree with that comment right there. No wonder it got the most likes. But give me another one.
1: Jacqueline Guzman says, do not accept drinks from no other man if he is not in your group and your husband is not there in your group and not with you. Unless you are okay with him buying women drinks, put yourself in his place. Would you like if he did that? Rules go both ways. Period.
0: I like that. Thank you, Jacqueline. That's a good announcement. So it's guys' night out. Are you cool with your man, your husband, going out and buying drinks for other females?
1: Is that even a question? For real?
0: Karina's got an angry
1: look.
0: You
1: serious about this?
0: Well, that's the thing. You got to walk in other people's shoes, right?
1: Exactly.
0: And you shut that down big time.
1: Nah, that ain't happening.
0: Give me one more.
1: And lastly, Jasmine Sendeja says, your husband is right to be upset. Also, it's very dangerous to accept drinks from men you don't know. They could have bad intentions and spike the drink. Accept drinks from anybody that's in your group.
0: Hey, that's a point that needs to be made. If they're handing the drink to you and it didn't come from the bartender.
1: And you didn't see.
0: Yeah, I mean, I hate to say it, but these things happen.
1: Mm-hmm.
0: So you have to be aware of that. I mean, literally, if someone's going to buy you a drink, you literally have to be at the bar and have it handed to you from the bartender.
1: You got
0: to
1: be watching.
0: Yeah, they can't just walk up from the bar and you didn't see where they came from and gave you a drink. Yeah, I'm with that. That's 100%. And that's for single ladies out there. I think if someone wants to buy you a drink, you go to the bartender, you see him pour it, and it goes right into your hand. That's best practices.
1: Be more aware.
0: For everybody out there. All right, so for you that wrote in, not a lot of sympathy for your cause here. It sounds like everyone's with your husband. Looks like that practice needs to stop. Now, Karina, you did say before you were engaged, you would accept drinks.
1: I was doing that. And, you know, I was actually not being aware of that situation, that that could happen. I didn't even think of it because I was in my early 20s. I didn't really think of it. I just thought, hey, I got a free drink, you know?
0: Yeah.
1: But now, yes, I'm more aware and I'm engaged. So I'm not accepting any more drinks. If anything, I pull out the ring.
0: Oh.
1: I shine it on them.
0: Check this out.
1: Yeah.
0: Okay. 8 o'clock hour, top 10 things you find annoying while driving. I have to apologize, everybody. I got annoyed.
1: Oh, Greg.
0: All these things were bad. I had like post-traumatic stress disorder from all the things that annoy me while driving. I lost my mind during this.
1: Yeah, I was kind of worried about you over here.
0: I apologize. I got more and more annoyed by more of the calls came in. Yeah. Who was our winner, though? We said somebody's going to get those four tickets to Monster Jam this weekend at the Save Mart Center. Who's that?
1: Our big winner was Jessica from Fresno. Yeah, she got the number 2 answer, which I don't even know if I should say because you might get heated.
0: Is it what I think it is?
1: It's potholes.
0: I lost my mind on potholes.
1: Oh, no.
0: I lost my mind on pop.
1: Greg went loose.
0: I did. And, you know, I shouldn't go crazy. It's not in my character to usually lose my mind on the radio. But when you're talking about annoying things while driving, I was already set off.
1: Yeah.
0: And then the potholes came up.
1: You just let loose.
0: And then I couldn't help it.
1: Mm-mm.
0: I couldn't help it.
1: That was it?
0: I did. I lost my mind. I apologize, everybody.
1: You were speaking to the governor, to the everybody.
0: Everybody. We got to do something about these potholes. Like, oh, man, it's like landmines everywhere.
1: It needs to get fixed.
0: Yeah, we need to. We need to do better. And,
1: come on.
0: In a calm, cool, collective mind, not my, you know, upset mind. You know, I would say we need to do a better job specifically on Peach. From 180 to the airport.
1: Yes.
0: No, I'm not going. I'm just saying, go drive it. Go drive it, and you'll see. That's what people who come to Fresno, that's all they see. They'll come down from Yosemite, 41 to 180, get off on Peach and go up through our city right there.
1: That road is bad.
0: And it's bad. It's bad. Like, we should have signs that say Fresno, welcome to Fresno. Mm-hmm. We should beautify that area. And then your landmines are potholes. It's just been neglected.
1: It don't look so good, roads.
0: No. Somebody please go out there and take a look
1: let's fix this.
0: Take a look at what people see when they come to our town.
1: Exactly.
0: Plus, it's an international airport. When you get off that off-ramp, there's only one lane turning left.
1: Yeah, I don't know why
0: I can't.
1: It should be like
0: two at least. We're going in there. All right. Well, I've done enough, but hopefully someone like city council, you've heard your boy Greg. I'm calm, cool, and collect right now, but we got to do something there. That's how people see our city, is that stretch of road. All right. I'm done with it, though. Congratulations to Jessica. I do hope you have a great time at the Monster Jam. Tonight through Sunday, so much fun. I went out there last time in town with my wife. We had like a date night at the Monster Jam.
1: That's nice.
0: We had a great time. We had a great time out there. So great family fun if you go on out there and have a good time at the Save Mart Center. So we are happy to give those tickets away for sure. What else? Oh, am I out there tomorrow? I am.
1: Yeah, you're going to be out and about.
0: I'm excited. I haven't been out there in a few weeks. Selma Auto Mall. Selma Kia. Their big weekend sale, 11 to 2. Come on out and see me.
1: And you got some prizes, too, to register.
0: Oh, man, yeah, we got Lil Wayne, because Lil Wayne is at the Save Mart Center next Friday.
1: Yep.
0: I believe with Chris Brown, we have more tickets to Chris Brown.
1: Of course.
0: Yeah, I do have a lot to give
1: Lots
0: away.
1: Lots of giveaways right
0: Lots
1: here with
0: of
1: Greg.
0: Giveaways. I will be out there 11 to 2, Selma Key, inside the massive Selma Auto Mall. Please stop by and try and get you something in your hand.
1: Yeah, hang out with Greg as well.
0: Yeah, why not? All right, what is today? What are we celebrating on August 21st?
1: It's National Men's Grooming Day.
0: Men's Grooming Day.
1: Hey, get your hair done. Go get your beard lined up. Hey, yeah, fix yourself up tonight, Greg.
0: Trim your nose hairs. Is that on the list?
1: Yeah.
0: Let's put that down.
1: Let's get that done, too.
0: Everything on
1: get
0: the grooming
1: Get it all
0: front.
1: Done. Are you going to get your hair done, Greg? It doesn't look too crazy like sometimes.
0: Well, it's all right now.
1: Yeah,
0: I think,
1: you got the curls going.
0: I got the curls going, the blonde curls going.
1: Right.
0: So, I think when people see the blonde curls, it stands out.
1: Yeah,
0: you
1: make
0: so
1: it pop.
0: So I'm feeling good about it. I like to be a little different and unique with my hair. And I certainly am that right now. So, grooming day. We should all, as men, do well. Our ladies love us groomed, guys.
1: Oh,
0: trim your fingernails. There's another one.
1: Yeah.
0: Trim your fingernails. Let's
1: Maybe
0: get that
1: even
0: done.
1: The pedicure. Maybe men are doing
0: Why
1: that,
0: not?
1: Too.
0: Why not?
1: Just get it done.
0: Karina, I want to say thank you. Thank you for all your hard
1: appreciate
0: work today.
1: You.
0: We appreciate you greatly. And Kimmy on your radio next. I hope you all have a great weekend out there. And we'll do it again on Monday. The Greg and Dre Morning Show, Q97.1.

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0: fall already. I have been waiting for this since all year. But finally, I think we're coming towards the end of summer. Although I will be missing this summer. It was really fun for me. 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
0: Ariana Grande, Olivia Dean, and Raven Lynae, Don't Go Nowhere.
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1: 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That was upon request by Julissa from Fresno. What up, Julie? Thank you so much for hanging out with us on Middays with Kimmy, Q97.1. 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

0: Despacito, Luis Fonsi, Justin Bieber, Q97.1. Coming up next to get right into lunchtime. I got you back with some good vibes, good feelings, and a good message reminding you what we're celebrating.
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97.1. It's Internet Self-Care Day today. Stepping off the screen, that's kind of tough, right? It's a little difficult sometimes when you're just so used to scrolling up and down, see what's happening. What's the latest on this true crime happening in real time, right? But I think it's important to just self-care for a second because it can get the best of you. It gives you anxiety sometimes and I don't know. It could really lead up to some probably health problems. So make sure

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0: think that's going to do it for me, Central Cali. We're still going to be hanging out this weekend. On a Saturday, mañana, I'll be on from 11 to 2. So hang out with me. Anything else you need, hit me up through a DM at KimberlyKJM on Instagram. Go check out my latest post. I'm officially a runner now, right? Yeah. I've been trying to join like some run clubs because that's been checking off my bucket list. And I did it earlier this week. So go check out the behind the scenes. It was a lot of fun. Definitely recommend a community type of group that you get to just enjoy with your people here in town.
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0: Keisha Cole with Love. Don't be getting in your feels now, okay, bestie? Nah, I'm just kidding. 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It's Kid97.1, your homegirl Lexi, holding things out for you on the mic. Yo, I am so happy to be here with you, bestie. Yeah. Okay, we are just getting this party started.
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0: 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Shout out to all the senior citizens here in the 559. 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
14: 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Nothing else to report. 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